0: It was just another day, a familiar drive through familiar country. But then, just around the corner, came the unexpected. He'd let his speed creep a little too high as he approached a bend, and he was no longer driving at the right speed for the road. The scary thing is, he didn't even realize driving even a little too fast for the situation is a major cause of collisions, especially on country roads where you don't know what's around the corner. Think. Don't let your speed creep.
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1: 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And here comes Tanya on a bike, off to French class.
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Oh, please tell me this.

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0: Here's Alex, turning at a junction. 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
1: Mm-hmm.
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1: 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Then talk about the show coming up and where people can get tickets or if they can buy it on the door. 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
2: I think that's what we've been told to say. We just need to add
1: yes!
2: around it.
1: Right, who are we again? What's your name?
2: My name is Alex Irons. What's your name?
1: And what? It's Sam Joseph. And we're
2: nice
1: comedians who've like seen tarot for the barren desert of lacking laughter. 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
2: It's absolutely free to come in, and we have 10 comedians every 2 weeks who are up and coming in the London and surrounding areas of the comedy scene. 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We do advise that you come early to avoid disappointment.
1: 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And, you know, come up and we're in the function room above the Junction, and it's great fun. It's great fun. Please come and enjoy it because, you know, where else are these comedians going to get therapy?
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0: There are two types of drive you can have on the motorway. One that feels like this.
1: Or one that feels...
0: like this. The difference is just a few little changes, like giving more space to the car in front or not hogging the middle lane, because being a little more considerate on the road actually reduces congestion and collisions, which transforms everyone's journey. So we all feel a little less and a lot more National Highways.
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8: And I'm just standing there. I can't say a word, because everything's just gone. I've got nothing. Absolutely nothing. In one single moment, your whole life can turn round. I stand there for a minute, staring straight into the ground. Looking to the left slightly, then looking back down. The world feels like it's caved in, proper sorry frown. Please let me show you how we could only just be for us. I can change and I can grow, or we could adjust. 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But her eyes glaze over like she's looking straight through me. Then her eyes must have closed for what seems an eternity. 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

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Cause I can't imagine my life without you and me. There's things I can't imagine doing, things I can't imagine seeing. It weren't supposed to be easy, surely, please, please, I'm begging.

0: 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These four limited vision zones are in front, behind, and at both sides of the HGV. So when you're driving around a HGV, don't linger around them, because they may not notice you're there. Know the HGV zones. National Highways.
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4: 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Animals can't speak to drivers, but if they could, they would be

0: asking us, telling us by the sounds of it, to put our litter and fruit waste in the bin. Because roadside litter kills an estimated 3 million animals every year. No wonder they sound miffed. So let's lend them a paw. Let's take our rubbish with us and bin it properly. National Highways. And what's that? They said thanks very much.
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0: is the waitress from the coffee house on 39th and Lennox. You know, the one with the braids. Yeah. Well, I see you on Wednesdays all the time. You come in every Wednesday on your lunch break, I think. And you always order the special with the hot chocolate. And my manager be tripping and stuff, talking about we gotta use water, but I always use some milk and cream for you, cause... some fly blue suit and your cufflinks are shining all bright. So what you do? A word? Yeah, that's interesting. Look, man, I mean, I don't want to waste your time, but I know girls don't usually do this, but I was wondering if maybe we could get together outside the restaurant one day. You know, because I do look a lot different outside my work clothes. And just go across the street to the park right here. Wait, hold up. My cell phone breaking. Hold up. Can you hear me now? Yeah.
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0: 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Your NHS wants to see you. 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
1: 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And here's Nikki, driving off for a morning coffee. 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
5: This is Radio Harrow and this is The Shuffle with me, Sarika. Thank you so much for tuning in. Happy Monday as well. Welcome along to another week. But you know what it means? Even though if you're feeling a bit rough and you're not feeling your Monday, you're not feeling this week, this is the show which basically has all sorts of music for you. All sorts of genres, all sorts of styles, all sorts of ages of music. So basically there should be something there to pick you up and get you through your week. Let's do this. We're on Monday. We can do this. So I've got an awesome mix of tracks to get you through until lunchtime so we can get through this Monday morning. And you'll be able to join in with the chill zone later on as well if you need a bit of a breather as well. So I've got you covered for this Monday. Fear not. Let's kick it off with something old followed by something new. Let's shuffle.

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1: 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I've got lots more tunes lined up, so don't go anywhere. 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
1: Oh my God, these tunes just keep on coming in. I am loving the shuffle this morning on Radio Harrow. I hope you are too. I'll be back in a sec with some more great songs because I'm here with you until 12.
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2: Wow, what an amazing mix of music. I am really feeling it this morning. I think it's some great songs, great ballads, great rock songs, great everything we've had so far. I'm really, really enjoying the shuffle, and I hope you are too. I hope it's brightening up your morning, because I feel like we need some feel-good stuff everywhere. And this is the perfect playlist for that. Whatever you're feeling, I've got you. I've got you. And just to show you what I'm about, let's keep getting you. Here's some more music.

Though this season of her life had been cold, lonely, and tough, though she slipped back into a darkness she had hoped by now to have overcome, she had learned a beautiful lesson as she kissed her girls goodbye and thanked them for getting her out the house. That maybe...

there she danced under the weight of her cloud. But for the first time in a long time, she believed that one day she would again feel the sun. She must be patient. She must have faith in the seeds that are planted beneath the snow. She must hold on, and she must let go. She'll be all right. No riding shining armored knight. She will save herself this time. And in fact, tonight, she did confirm. The cold never lasts, my darling. It just teaches the heart

listening to The Shuffle on Radio Harrow. Have you got us saved on your phone? Have you got us saved? Where's the WhatsApp number on your phone? Do you have Radio Harrow on? If not, I'm very disappointed in you. What I want you to do now, if you haven't already, is go to your phone, open it up, go to add contact, type Radio Harrow, that's our name, and then add this number in to your contacts. I mean it, add this in. 0208 869 3959. That's 0208 869 3959. Add that in, and then presto, in your WhatsApp, we should pop up and you should be able to message in whenever you like. If you're loving the music on The Shuffle, if you're loving the music on anyone else's show as well, not just me, get in touch. Let us know. We'd love to hear from you. If you've got anything you want to say, any shout outs, any requests, get in touch, add us on WhatsApp and we can chat. How great would that be?

They say time flies by when you're having fun, and I think time flies by when you're having great music on. Honestly, this past hour has just gone so super quick, and the music has just been absolutely on fire. Hope you've been feeling the same, and hope it's flying by for you too. And if not, I'm hopefully going to fly by with the next hour of great music coming your way too.

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9: 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I'm here for another hour. You've got me for one more hour until lunchtime. I know you're like reaching for your sandwich. It is there in the distance. Hold off, because then all will happen, you'll get hungry in the afternoon. I know what that's like. You'll just get hungry in the afternoon. Stay away from your sandwiches for another hour and let me keep you occupied so you stop thinking about that with some more wonderful music. This is The Shuffle, so I get to play you all sorts, and let's show you what it's just about. Let's shuffle.
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0: four, five, six, seven. 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All I got inside is vacancy.
1: That was today's Live at 11. 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
4: 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You can find out all about the latest shows, all the latest updates from the station. 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So if you're not following us on the socials, on Instagram, on Twitter, at Radio Harrow is what you need to do so you don't miss out on any of our great content.

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1: 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Have you guys followed us on Instagram or Twitter? 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So if you're not following us on the socials, on Instagram, on Twitter, @Radio Harrow is what you need to do so you don't miss out on any of our great content.

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8: What an epic shuffle today. I mean, we've literally gone through everything, like every genre. I feel like this has been one heck of a shuffle. These past 2 hours have just been like a super shuffle, absolute super shuffle. And I hope you've enjoyed the random mix of music that I've brought you today. Unfortunately, that is all I've got time for. Like, this 2 hours has just gone by. But thank you so much for shuffling with me. But make sure to tune in tomorrow as well, because I'll be back with some more. If you love this, maybe we can make another super shuffle tomorrow from 10. So get in touch. I'll see you then.

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0: Did you all enjoy your cakes?
1: Yeah, they were good fun. Thank you for making them.
0: I know, I spent ages trying to...
1: It's amazing that you also made the packaging for it.
0: Shh! You're not supposed to tell the listeners
1: and even,
0: that.
1: And even stuck on like little price marks. It's amazing.
2: It's very clever, you know.
3: Very professional.
1: Yeah.
3: Looks like he brought it from a store.
0: It looks like I bought it from a store. Yeah, I was going to look. Honestly, I've bought like 12 eggs. I've got the sugar, but I just didn't get time to combine it all. And
1: I made a cake last week, and I made it, and I thought, oh, this is good. And then it cooked fine through the oven. I put the knife in. Like, it came out just the right amount of gooey. And then I cut it up and had a bite, and I thought, there's something missing here. I forgot the butter.
3: Oh.
1: So it's just a really...
3: No.
1: There was sugar, there's flour, there's eggs in it, but I forgot the butter. There you go.
0: Yeah, oh, well. Butter is an essential part of cake.
1: Valuable.
3: Happens to everyone, though.
0: As you'll find out in the quiz later. Ooh. But, yeah, cupcakes. Does anyone have a favourite cupcake?
1: I mean, classic chocolate. I like chocolate with, like, a little bit of fondant in the middle, so, like a white chocolate or, like, a flavouring. Apricot. I had an chocolate apricot cup here the other day. It was amazing.
0: I've never had an apricot cupcake.
1: It was so good.
0: What about you, Vic?
2: There's a cafe recently opened at Eastcote who specialise in making cupcakes and similar cakes there. And, they're absolutely fantastic. They've got fruit in them and all sorts of stuff.
0: Have you got a particular favourite?
2: I don't know, really. They all got their own different tastes.
0: Would you go more chocolatey, more vanilla, more lemony?
2: Yeah, vanilla. It's very good, yeah.
0: Vanilla. How about you, Tom?
3: Well, I think when I was younger, I would have said vanilla. But as I get older, I'm just more happy to try different flavours. So now I just try a wide variety of cupcakes, and sometimes I don't know what the flavour is, but I'm just like, tastes all right. I'll have a bit more of that. You know, where, like, at work, when someone brings in a box of cupcakes and they're all different flavours, try a bit of everything, you know, see what it's like. Doesn't bother me.
0: Do you guys like the ones with all the frosting and...
1: No.
3: Oh, yeah.
0: No.
3: I'll have a bit of frosting.
1: I don't like...
3: Yeah.
1: Well, I like a bit. I don't like too much. When it's like...
3: When it's like a mountain.
1: Yeah, it's ridiculous.
3: Yeah. You can't eat that sensibly unless you had, like, a knife and fork.
1: Well, here's the thing. I saw a friend of mine do this, and I thought it was the craziest thing I've ever seen, but now I think he's onto something. So it was...
0: Yes.
1: It was a cupcake, and it had, like, the same amount of... really... elaborate icing. And he cut... the base of the cupcake away
3: I've
1: from
3: seen
1: it,
3: this,
1: and
3: yeah.
1: then put it on. Made a little cupcake icing sandwich.
3: Cupcake sandwich, yeah.
1: And I was so mesmerised when he was doing it.
0: Yeah,
1: I didn't know what was going on. My whole world was being turned on its head.
3: I'm happy to get messy with
0: cupcakes. It's like having a mini Victoria sponge cake, isn't it? If you do that,
1: I guess.
0: Yeah.
3: Yeah, I think you got to get messy when there's a lot of icing. I think that's the only way. I mean, yeah. Cupcake
1: too
3: sandwich,
1: much icing.
3: Pretty
1: too
3: cool.
0: Do you
3: pretty cool.
0: Cupcakes?
3: But you know what? It's not as much fun, is it?
1: Too much icing can ruin.
3: You need a knife.
1: Ruin a cake.
3: I mean, I guess you can rip the bottom off.
2: You break your
3: but then
2: teeth.
3: It still gets messy.
1: I mean, here's the thing: are cupcakes? Are they little cakes, or are they something completely different?
3: Sponge.
0: Yeah. Well, the person who invented cupcakes would say they're something very different.
1: But you just make cake mix. If you didn't pour them into little things, you could just make a cake. Right?
0: Do you remember back in the day we used to make fairy cakes?
1: You'd be specific because your back in the day is and my back in the day are wildly different.
0: Yes.
1: My back in the day was after 9/11. So
0: does anyone remember making fairy cakes with their mum? Not cupcakes, not
3: I don't remember anything.
1: Do you guys have fairy bread in this country?
0: No.
1: Fairy bread? No fairy bread?
3: Is that what the tooth fairy gives you?
1: No, so it's like, no, but you might need a visit from the tooth fairy after you've had too much of it. It's white bread, buttered, and then hundreds of thousands on it.
0: Oh, that's...
1: It is in every birthday party in Australia, that's what you have.
0: Apparently, that's also a national dish in Scandinavia.
1: Oh,
0: it's
1: really?
0: A breakfast
1: Ooh.
0: Thing in certain parts of Scandinavia.
1: That's
0: they
1: a lot
0: actually...
1: of breakfast food.
0: Sell breakfast sprinkles so that kids can butter bread and then put the sprinkles on top instead of jam.
1: Interesting.
0: Yeah.
3: I remember, talking of sprinkles, I remember Yogs. Do you remember Yogs, James?
1: I think the drink.
3: It was like the adverts was like the little video games. And they're like, no, you don't remember that?
1: No.
3: We got them because we love the ads so much. We were like, we must have yogs. I say we. I mean my brother as well.
0: Yogs, aren't they yogurt?
3: Yeah, they are yogurt. But they
0: on lolly sticks.
3: But they had, they had little containers and they had like a little pot of sprinkles. And you put the you get a little spoonful of sprinkles, you put it in the yogurt. Yum, yum, yum, yum. Very nice.
0: It's a bit like some Müller Corners and things.
3: Sugar rush.
0: Yeah. Sugar rush.
3: Yeah.
0: So, do you like sprinkles on your cupcakes?
3: I'll have everything.
0: You'll have everything on your
3: cupcakes. I'll try anything now.
0: And do you prefer cupcakes to muffins and fairy cakes or...
1: I think a muffin over a cupcake.
0: You'd have a muffin.
1: Yeah.
3: Depends what mood I'm in.
0: Yeah.
3: Yeah. I like a muffin.
2: I used to make cakes when I was at college. Hendon Technical College there, and it's now Middlesex University.
0: Because you went to catering college,
2: yes,
0: didn't
2: that's
0: you?
2: That's right, yeah. And the bakery was the most liked section of the catering side of it, and we used to make bread and cakes and icing, special icing. I prefer soft icing myself. And we exhibited at, I'll do a home exhibition one year.
0: Wow.
2: Els Corp.

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0: At all, it's time for my favourite story of the week.
1: Go on, go on.
0: I saw this, and I immediately went, we need to talk about this on the show.
1: Okay.
0: How much of an art guy are you? How much do you know about your art?
1: Very little. My wife is a walking dictionary.
0: Really? Okay.
1: She's, yeah.
0: She's, if I said good. The name Mondrian?
1: Not really.
0: Famous Dutch painter?
1: Nope.
0: Okay, that's fine. It's one of those ones.
1: I know the Italian ones anyway.
0: Okay.
1: Botticelli.
0: Yes. This is a little bit more contemporary.
1: Okay.
0: So Mondrian is the big 60s squares.
1: Right.
0: You know, the red, white, red square, blue square, all white and black lines.
1: Yeah, right? Yeah.
0: So that's what he's famous for, is creating those.
1: Okay.
0: Now, it's been revealed this week
1: at
0: an exhibition celebrating his work that this gallery in Germany that has had one of his works for the past 40 years, an art critic, midway through a discussion about it, revealed that having examined the historical evidence and other hangings of the painting,
1: right,
0: they've had it upside down.
1: Oh.
0: They've hung it upside down for 40 years. Yeah, because I mean, it's just lines crossing over a canvas.
1: It's just like playing a song back to front.
0: Yeah, well, exactly. Right. Yeah, but so this was the funniest thing is so because we were talking about this off air, weren't we, Oliver? Yeah. So they've had it upside down for 40 years.
1: Yeah,
0: and now it's so old. Yeah. That they don't want to flip it the right way up because they think they might damage it.
1: I don't blame them. I really don't, you know.
0: Yeah. I mean,
1: and plus, I mean, for 40 years, people have seen the painting and they've got used to it.
0: Yeah.
1: And then if it's done the right way up.
2: I mean, when they knew to it like that, when they like put it the right way, wouldn't the people think it's the wrong way?
0: Mm. Well, yeah, people come back and be like, this is the wrong way now.
1: That's what I said, you know, that they would say, no, this is...
0: Now it's all wrong again.
1: It's all wrong again.
2: It's all backwards.
1: Backwards, yeah.
0: But yeah, what... I mean, I don't know what that says about his legacy.
1: How can they make a mistake in the first place? It's actually mind-boggling, isn't it?
0: True. Well, I mean, again, it is just lines, just... You know, horizontal and vertical lines on a canvas.
1: Yeah,
0: so it is a bit hard to tell which way is up.
1: Which way is up.
0: We'll give them credit. But it just tickled
1: so
0: me.
1: Art-wise, I mean, are you into modern stuff or classical stuff?
0: I definitely prefer modern art.
1: Oh, that's why we don't know much about it, to be honest.
0: Yeah.
1: You know.
0: I am awfully pretentious, to be quite frank. My favourite, I'm going to go off it because everyone else hates, everyone else's least favourite piece of art is one of my absolute favourites.
1: Go on.
0: There's a piece in the Tate, which I went to go see.
1: Right.
0: And literally, when you go up to it, there's the only thing there, it's just a

0: lover.
1: Right, there's a shocking story. Shocking. I would say it's not breaking news, but a story that has shaken us to our core.
2: Right.
1: And actually, it's actually gone quite deep because it turns
2: Shake me to my core. Go on. Tell me the story because I haven't got a clue what you're going to tell me.
1: Residents of the... I'm going to embarrass myself now. I can't remember if it's Devon or Cornwall. I think it's the Cornish town.
2: Right.
1: Of Bodmin.
2: Right.
1: Have gotten quite angry lately because for reasons not really clear to anyone, B&Q have announced a new range of toilet fixtures, you know, furnishings, you know.
2: Yeah.
1: And one of them is called the Bodmin. The Bodmin toilet. No one knows why they called it Bodmin, but it's on the website. You can order a B&Q Bodmin.
2: It is the entire Bart suite.
1: Yeah.
2: Of which, you know, it's a toilet pan. It comes with that.
1: The whole thing, and
2: weird. I'm not saying this to you because you mentioned Bodmin and Bart's. But I put my hand on heart, and I'm honestly telling you, we were looking at that about 3 days ago.
1: Yeah, well, this is...
2: We need to change our bathroom. So I just went online, you know, and B&Q, Wix, and the rest of it.
1: Yeah, of course.
2: And Bodmin, I definitely saw it. And I spoke to the missus. What do you think of this? She says, I think we'll have to look at a few more, you know. So, yeah.
1: You don't think you're getting a Bodmin, yes or no?
2: Well, I'll probably go home and probably check it out again during the weekend. And you never know. Yeah.

0: But you know, I mean, surely why are they making such a big fuss? I mean, it's the entire bathroom suite.
1: Yeah, sure.
0: Right. It's not just a loo, but it's a bathroom suite.
2: So. If anything, it could be like promoting a little town.
0: Could yeah,
2: a
0: bit, get a bit promoted. Of
1: publicity
0: exactly.
1: For Bodmin.
0: Yes.
1: Yeah. I'm sure the long term will work out.
2: Bodmin, like, famous town and famous for the toilet as well.
0: Yeah.
1: Yeah, I mean, I don't know. It's interesting. If I, well, as we were discussing off air, I'm also in the, I've been considering refurnishing my bathroom.
0: Yeah,
1: my partner has other opinions about what is on the higher on the list of priorities to sort out. But I actually didn't. Could you? I have not actually had a chance to look at the design of the Bodmin. Do you have any specific memories of the style?
0: You know what? I've seen so many, but I'm pretty sure Bodmin yeah. is the one I did see
1: yeah.
0: of the many. And then from B&Q, I went to the other companies.
1: Okay.
0: Now let me be honest with you. I mean, our house decor. Mm-hmm. I've left it more like retro, and yeah. it's a 1980s decor. All the right. walls and everything is actually coloured. Everything's...
1: In the bathroom?
0: No, everywhere. All the bedrooms and everything. But the colours are sort of warm and cool and so on. Not very heavy, that is,
1: sure,
0: you know.
1: Okay.
0: And we've left it the way it is. Well, it doesn't mean that it needs a lot of work because we haven't done anything since the 80s, mm-hmm. which we did. But when we revamped everything, we still went for the same colors, the same thing. And okay. even the carpets are sort of darkish color. I mean, I've got a green carpet, which is literally at the entrance, you know.
1: Do I dare? Have you got an avocado bathtub?
0: Hang on, one is pink, the other one is a yellow.
1: Interesting. Okay, that's good to know.
0: Okay,
1: good
0: yeah,
1: to know because, these things.
0: Yeah, the ensuite is pink, the family is yellow. So okay. it's a family bathroom, which is awful, really. We need it changed. So
1: that's why you've got to go Bodmin.
0: Bodmin is what I was looking for. And talking of, similar thing, I suppose, bathrooms and baths. Mm. Are you a shower man or a bath man? That's my question I was going to ask.
1: Okay, all right, yeah, we'll go there, sure. Obviously, during the week, when I'm shorter on time, I will probably have a shower.
0: Right.
1: But I am quite fond of a Sunday afternoon / early evening bath. Yeah.
0: Mm.
1: I find it a good way to relax. I know some people just don't enjoy that as a thing. They just prefer just showering. But yeah, I quite like a bath as a relaxation tool, definitely.
0: Interesting.
1: I'd say I'd use it more as a relaxation tool than a cleaning
0: right.
1: method. But yes, I would say I'm pretty pro-bath.
0: Yep.
1: What about you? That's
0: always. I don't have a shower. Sorry, I mean, that doesn't mean I don't wash.
1: No, I know.
0: It's always a bath for me. Always a bath. And somebody came and said, oh, no, you're actually washing yourself in your dirty water or something. I said, what? Come on. No, forget it anyway, you know. But no, my wife is the same. I'm the same. So we were thinking, what shall we do? Should we have a shower in at least one of the bathrooms? So I said, no, the ensuite, I don't want a shower. We're not having a shower. She said, fine, you know, because we don't have a shower, really. Mm-hmm. But the family bathroom, we've decided that we got to have one shower at least, you know.
1: Yeah, so, guests who don't, yeah.
0: So there we go. We're still having the bathtub. Mm-hmm. But the shower in it anyway. So
1: right. That's fair. That's very reasonable. Yep. Well, this has been very eye-opening. I found out
0: exactly.
1: a lot. And B&Q, if you're listening, yeah, we're very pro-Bodmin. Just to make that clear.
0: We are.
1: If you want to hook us up, please do.

0: there's been a few stories that have caught my attention this week, Atta. Yeah, that's why I wanted to let you know. Mm-hmm. Now, obviously, I haven't got all the details in the story, but so obviously in the UK, if you win a substantial amount of money in the lottery, you have the right to remain anonymous.
1: Yes.
0: Right?
1: Yeah, yeah.
0: And I'm not sure whether it's... I'm not 100% clear, but what's happened is that a man has won a fairly substantial amount of money on the lottery in China, equivalent of about £26 million.
1: Wow.
0: And I'm not sure if the rules... I'm not sure if he has to collect the cheque in person or whatever the rules are, mm-hmm. but basically, to protect his identity,
1: right.
0: he's shown up basically dressed in a giant chicken costume.
1: Ah.
0: He's dressed like a big mascot collecting the cheque.
2: That's one way to collect the money.
0: I feel like...
1: Yeah.
0: I mean, do you do that?
1: I would, yeah, of course. I mean, you know, I don't want people to know that I've got 26 million in my bank.
0: You'd be the,
1: I will bump into people and say, oh, I'm your friend. Don't you remember?
0: Yeah.
1: 30 years ago, we actually met once in a party.
0: Yes, yeah, exactly.
1: And spoke for about a minute. I mean, no, thank you.
0: Yeah, that's the sort of attention you'll start getting. It's true. Yeah, that's what everyone talks about, isn't it?
1: Yeah.
0: But I just think, well, I mean, but would you dress up in a big mascot costume to hide the fact that you'd won it?
1: Well, 26 million isn't a lot of money, so I would dress up. I would dress up as a chicken and say, "This is chicken feed anyway."
0: Hey, hello.
1: Oh.
0: There it is.
1: Anyway, yeah. Whilst you were saying that, I said to myself, "Yes, the guy would have sort of dressed up as something, but not chicken." I thought maybe a gorilla or something.
0: Yeah, maybe.
1: That's a thought.
0: Whatever you could go
1: mind,
0: as, yeah.
1: Yeah.
0: I mean, have you given it much thought, Oliver? Would you remain anonymous?
2: I think if I were to collect it, I would dress up as a check to collect the check.
0: Dress up as the check.
1: I like that, yeah.
0: I would dress as someone from the Czech Republic.
1: Czech Republic, yeah.
2: Or
1: you'd still look the same.
2: Well, you could wear a mask as a famous, like wear one of those masks dressed like as a famous person.
0: Yes, yeah, you could pretend, yeah, be like a famous, yeah. Oh, look, what a surprise, this famous person won it, but yeah.
1: Yeah.
0: Yeah, no, there's a few different ways to do it.
1: If it's a famous person, I would wear the mask of the Chancellor of the Exchequer and say, hey, I'm the tax man, give me the check, okay. I'll put it back in.

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1: Queensbury,
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5: Hello, everybody, and welcome. You are with Mel Sags, and you're listening to Radio Harrow. I am so delighted not only to have somebody else to come in for an interview with me on this fine day, but to actually hear all about the lovely Katie Godman. So Katie Godman has just released a book on Gothic fashion, and it's amazing to have Katie on with us to talk about the background behind all the book and how Katie sort of came from there. So hello, Katie.
6: Hi, hello, Mel. Thanks for having me on.
5: No worries. How are you?
6: Good, thanks. Yeah, good.
5: Yeah?
6: Yeah, really enjoying being here.
5: Oh, amazing. Yeah, I feel like whenever I take anybody to Radio Harrow, it's quite an exciting activity for people.
6: Yeah, something different, isn't it?
5: Yeah, yeah. And I really appreciate you travelling all the way down from Bournemouth. So it's absolutely amazing to have people like yourself come, and for people at Radio Harrow to listen around Northwick Park, around Harrow, and actually just other places as well. So it's amazing. So tell me, I'd love to know, or give us a little background on sort of why you're here and the book, and then we can get from there.
6: Sure, yeah. So I'm the author of Gothic Fashion, The History, which is, the tagline is From Barbarians to Haute Couture. So it's an overview of the entire history of Gothic fashion. I wrote it based off my MA thesis, which sounds a bit dry, but I was looking at Gothic fashion in the Regency. So think,
5: wow, that is amazing.
6: Yeah, think Lady Danbury and Bridgerton.
5: That is amazing. I've literally just started watching the third series of Bridgerton. That is so cool.
6: So that's what my thesis was on, and when I was researching my thesis, I couldn't find a book that covered the whole of Gothic fashion. There's quite a lot of books that look at 1980s goth and Victorian Gothic literature and architecture, but nothing that covered the whole scope of Gothic fashion. Mm-hmm, mm-hmm. So that I thought of the idea for a book, and I proposed it, and yeah,
5: that's amazing. Yeah. And then when did the book release? Was it this year, or?
6: So the first edition of the book came out in October 2022.
5: Amazing.
6: So and it's going into its second edition this year, so
5: that is amazing.
6: Yeah.
5: That is so cool. So tell me a little bit about sort of before you wrote this book, or before you even came into Gothic fashion, have you studied fashion and Gothic or history or anything?
6: I studied English and creative writing, and I was a librarian quite a while. And then I moved into, Islington has a costume library. Islington Education Library Service has a costume library, which if you work in schools, it's worth checking those out, because you can loan things from them. And so I ended up working for them and being the costume librarian there, which was a really fun job, as you can imagine. And then I was studying an MA in fashion history at London College of Fashion. And so, yeah, it kind of went from there. And now I do quite a few different jobs, as well as writing the book.
5: Yeah.
6: I'm also the manager of Blandford Fashion Museum, which is in Dorset. And I lecture on art history at Lawrence College, which is the campus for an American college in Bloomsbury.
5: So, wow.
6: Yeah.
5: That's amazing. And you're just juggling everything.
6: Yeah, like spinning plates.
5: Yeah, 100%. Yeah. I think we all do that as well, which is
6: exactly.
5: Great.
6: Yeah.
5: So that's really, really cool. And then, so the fashion, London College of Fashion, that's in London as well, isn't
6: yes,
5: it?
6: Yes, that's right. Yeah, it used to be in Oxford Circus, but now it's in Stratford.
5: Yeah, I was going to say beauty. For some reason, there's one in Oxford Circus, the beauty therapy one. And for some reason, it got me confused.
6: No, it's what used to be near the beauty therapy.
5: Yeah,
6: I know what you mean.
5: Yeah, the photography gallery.
6: Yeah.
5: I know exactly where you mean. That is literally amazing. And tell me a bit about sort of why you got into the history of fashion. Like, what is it that really drove you to get into it?
6: Well, I've always liked history, and I suppose I kind of liked social history. And then also, I like dressing up. And I used to be into drama, so I used to do the costumes for plays and things like that as well. And any excuse for me to wear like a big pair of boots and a ball gown, and I'm there.
5: Yeah.
6: So I used to really enjoy just going to the big fashion exhibitions at the V&A and that kind of thing. And I sort of wondered, how can I get into this as a job? And then realised that you could study fashion history. And so it kind of went from there. But actually, it's a really interesting way to look at social history, because you've got the people that are wearing fashion, the people that are making fashion, the people that are designing fashion. And often fashion is kind of linked to social and cultural changes anyway, and it's something that people, it's quite a tangible part of history. It's something that most people have always have had access to at some level.
5: Yeah.
6: So a bit like food history as well. But yeah, all that social and cultural history is like actually the history of people and also the history of women. So a lot of women didn't have access to lots of things, but they were making clothes and wearing clothes mm-hmm. and things like that. So yeah.
5: And actually, just as you were saying this about women as well, I actually looked at your book that you sent me the other day, and I actually cannot believe it goes back to women in fashion. I find that so fascinating, the changes around back in like the 1800s to even now. Like, it is crazy how we still have that. I feel like there's a link with every single fashion clothing yeah. that people have, so that's really cool, like that it's really studying that sort of area of it, and I'm really fascinated in it. I mean, when I looked at your book, I was like, wow, this is actually so true. Like, these icons, like, that
6: People that have sort of, been fashion icons throughout history, or people that have been involved, in the production of clothes or the development of clothes throughout history is always,
5: quite that's important. Amazing. Yeah. That's really cool. Okay, and then, so the second edition, what is this all going to be about?
6: So it's this, it's basically the same. It's just the first version was hardback and bigger.
5: Okay.
6: And this one is a more compact version. And is slightly cheaper.
5: Yeah, okay.
6: So, yeah, so it's just making it a slightly more accessible price point, but it's still got all the same amount of information and images. It's just slightly different format.
5: So, oh, beautiful. Yeah. Yeah. And is it going to be on Amazon or how?
6: Yeah, it'll be, it's on Amazon. It's also at the, so Unicorn are my publishers, so it's on for sale for their website. Yeah. And it's in quite a lot of independent bookshops as well.
5: Yeah.
6: So, and sometimes some museum gift shops stock it, but at the moment we're just going to having the second edition, so I'm not sure entirely all the places where it's available, but yes, it is available on Amazon.
5: Yeah. Oh, amazing. Well, yeah. I'll definitely make sure to get one myself, because I found it absolutely fantastic to read through the emails.
6: Oh, thank
5: so it's
6: you.
5: Amazing. And then I'm just a couple questions about sort of what people can really be drawn to in the book. So your book sort of mentions, you know, it sort of explores the early origins of Gothic fashion, as well as its more modern incarnations. And what do you think it is about this style that people are really, really continually drawn to in the book?
6: I think there's an element of escapism in it and an element of fantasy in it. So it's often rehashing past fashions. So even in the Regency, what I was interested in was there was a big uptake in Gothic literature at the time. So people were reading Gothic literature, which was basically historically inspired, and then they were taking those styles and putting them on their clothes. So when you see like Regency women with ruffs or with kind of faux lacing on their dresses or really puffy sleeves, those are kind of inspired by Renaissance styles, and they're kind of reinventing them and using it as a bit of an escapism, so they can feel like Elizabeth I or Mary Queen of Scots or something like that.
5: Yeah.
6: So yeah,
5: that's so interesting. Yeah.
6: So that's kind of what I kind of find quite interesting.
5: Yeah,
6: about. Yeah.
5: And do you know what? Funnily enough, you just sparked something that I learned in history once, and I don't know if this is to do with like the fashion that you've looked into, but I seem to remember the women wearing like smaller shoes. Like they was that like I just remember seeing it or reading about it, and I'm sure it was like Queen Victoria had to wear like smaller shoes to the actual size of what she actually was, and I just
6: there's a thing about shoes. I think it's, I've got the date right, I think 1830 is when standardization for left and right shoes came about. Before that, people were just wearing shoes and you had to break them in.
5: No way.
6: Yeah, so you don't get shoes in left and right until like the 1830s.
5: That is fascinating. Imagine being in like the 1700s and just wearing
6: your shoes in,
5: like bricks on your feet.
6: Yeah.
5: To be fair, there's sometimes where I would like nowadays still wear like heeled sandals or something, and I'm like, are they definitely the right feet for my, like, these just don't fit me right now.
6: Yeah, it's really definitely sandals still feel like that, don't they?
5: Sometimes? Yeah, it's weird. I wonder, like, in about 100 years' time, people are going to be like, people wore these flip-flop things.
6: Yeah.
5: You know, like, this is crazy.
6: Yeah.
5: Yeah. Oh, that is amazing. And obviously, you've mentioned that historical fashion is so sort of closely linked to, like, social history.
6: Mm-hmm.
5: What can we learn from reflecting on the fashion of the past? Like, what is it that we can take away from the past?
6: I think, yeah, it's a really interesting lens, like I said, to look through social history. So you can, so with fashion in the 19th century, you can kind of draw on things to do with the industrial revolution and, yeah, women's role, and look at things like modesty, but also look at how the class structure was changing with the industrial revolution and more fabrics and things were becoming available. So mm-hmm. that's why you get the bigger Victorian dresses and things like that. So there's all these ways in at looking at where the material's coming from and who's making the materials. So sort of things coming from India and that kind of thing. So you can start off with fashion, then kind of end up going through all these sort of big social shifts. Sorry.
5: Yeah. No, definitely. And as you say, like going shipping these clothing or these materials are sent from different origins. Mm. Was that like that back in the past as well? Was that something that, you know, nowadays we get anything from anywhere? Is that...
6: Yeah, so especially with the growth of things like the British Empire, it was exploiting the countries that were part of the British Empire, and they're sort of, in broad strokes, taking, the silks from India and the cottons from India and bringing them over here, or producing them cheaper over here as well in the mills with the Industrial Revolution as well.
5: Oh, wow.
6: So there was a lot of back and forth, and a big signifier of wealth might be to wear certain fabrics from India or certain prints from different countries as well, to show that you're kind of connected to the British Empire.
5: Wow, that is amazing. I had literally no idea about that.
6: Yeah, so you can get into all these kind of interesting jumping off points, like Paisley, the pattern. Paisley, there's a really long history of Paisley in India and Asia, but it ended up being called Paisley after a Scottish town here, because then we basically ripped off the design and made it in mills up in Scotland. So it's called Paisley after that town. Even though it existed for hundreds of years before.
5: And do you know the name of it before? I mean, it's probably a...
6: I think it had quite a few different names in different languages, yeah.
5: Wow, yeah. That is so funny. I actually find things... I'm fascinated, because I just think, like, there is so much in fashion. There is so much history in fashion.
6: Yeah.
5: And even talking to you just now, it's like, wow, that is crazy to think that, you know, anything that we're wearing nowadays is really reflecting on the past. So that's so cool.
6: Yeah.
5: Oh, that's amazing. Okay, and then talking of like the era and the past and everything like that, which chapter or era of Gothic fashion was your sort of favourite thing to write in the book?
6: Well, they were all quite different. There's basically five chapters. I would say initially that it was obviously the Regency, because that was my jumping off point. But then I did go back to look at before the Regency, and that was quite interesting as well, tracing the word Gothic and where it comes from and things like that.
5: Yeah.
6: But then also chapter 4 looks at the early 20th century and is looking at the influence of like black and white horror films and that kind of thing, so that was really interesting, and femme fatales and things like that. So that was quite interesting, sort of bridging the Victorian with the modern goths, chapter 4, with all the stuff that's going on in the black and white movies and Dracula and Frankenstein and Morticia Adams and stuff like
5: that's amazing. So. And you mentioned goth, the Gothic fashion is fantastic. Is there like other types of fashion that you could have like explored? Or was it specifically Gothic because it just is so historical?
6: I think that you could do others for sure, you could look at different types of maybe, I think now, like sort of bohemian fashion or kind of reinventions of what maybe wouldn't have always been called hippie fashion, but that kind of ideas of more liberated fashion or things like that. You could look at fashion tied with maybe political movements or something like that, or fashion with feminism maybe. Mm. There's probably
5: much
6: you can do, yeah.
5: Yeah, there's so much. Yeah. I think one day I'll look back and think, oh yeah, I was like this certain fashion is like a certain thing. Yeah. You know, what I'm wearing now might be a thing that people are going to study in the future. That's quite
6: exciting.
5: Wow, I'm really looking forward to that. That'd be so cool. Okay, amazing. And why did you choose sort of like the focus on? Sorry, I'm just looking at a couple of things. Sorry. So, what does your sort of writing process look like from start to end?
6: I tend to think of the idea, and then I write my initial draft. I always call them drafty drafts because they're just really, really full of holes and just absolute mess.
5: Yeah.
6: So I just get the words out and try and hit like a word count, and then I just go back and edit. And then I always do some research first, but then I go back when I do the second draft and do even more research and things like that as well. So the first is almost just like getting the words out and trying to write a certain amount of words a day, so just so I've got some basis, and then go back and edit
5: wow.
6: and research and research and research and research. So yeah,
5: that's amazing. Can I ask how long it took to write the whole book, or do you sort of
6: I'm just trying to think. I think it was funny because I had this one chapter that was the my MA thesis, and then so that maybe took like 3-4 months. But then that was kind of sitting on ice. And then I proposed the book. And when you propose a non-fiction book, you don't have to have written it all. When you propose a fiction book, you tend to have to have written it all.
5: Okay.
6: So with nonfiction, you can just go and say, I've got this idea and here's a sample of what I've done. And they'll say, oh, go ahead or don't. Because often then they might help you with the research or help fund some of your research.
5: I was just going like to say, that. Do you get that the help from there?
6: So and then you can go to places and say, oh, I'm writing a book for so-and-so. Can I come and see it? And they'll be like, oh, yeah, you're actually not some random person.
5: Yeah.
6: So I had the draft on ice, as it were, of my first chapter. And then the book got accepted. And actually then it was maybe like a year. So then, about a year to write the whole thing. And I sort of, you write it and then you send it off and then it's edited and it comes back to you. It's edited again. And then I was quite, for this one, it's got a lot of pictures in it. It's kind of a coffee table style book. And so I was also involved with choosing some of the images as well, which was something I hadn't really done before or had experience of. And that was really interesting because we were mostly using photographs that were in archives or available for publishers to use, like these massive online catalogues. But yeah, that's quite an involved process as well. And sometimes I'd be
5: 100%,
6: like, yeah. Just sort of, oh, have we got something that's a bit like this? And they'd come back and be like, well, we've got, you know, these 20 options. I'd be like, oh.
5: Yeah. Actually, this one. And then I'm so terrible with things like this. If I choose an image, I'll change my mind in like an hour and think, actually, I want to go for the other one.
6: And then sometimes they're like, oh, that image is actually more expensive. So if you have that image, you then have to sacrifice three images.
5: Yeah,
6: and you're oh, no.
5: No, but I really want this image. Yeah. So how can I sacrifice the other ones? Yeah. Oh, my gosh. That is absolutely amazing. Do you know what? It's so amazing to hear somebody actually just starting a book. Like, there's so many people out there where they probably think, I'd love to write a book. Like, I'd love that. Like, what was it that sort of motivated you to actually get that pen on paper, essentially, to you know, start somewhere?
6: I've always liked writing, so I've always kind of liked telling stories and things like that. When I was younger, I used to tell stories to my younger sister and things like that.
5: Oh, amazing.
6: And then I've always liked reading, so I've always kind of done writing as a hobby, and I didn't sort of like, other small bits of publication and things like that, and a few bits of self-publishing things before. So I was in the habit of writing. So since, for about 10 years before I wrote the book, I was used to just writing at some point, either every day or at least once a week or something. So you do have to just get into the habit of it, a bit like people going to the gym or something like that. Maybe.
5: Yeah,
6: it's definitely just something that you do, and just accept the fact that sometimes you might write absolute garbage, but it doesn't matter because you've done it.
5: Yeah. And talking of writing like garbage sometimes, have you like written something that's taken you time and then just thought, I can't put this, like, if you like scrapped a lot of things?
6: All the time. One of the sort of famous quote about writing is kill your darlings, which basically means sometimes the best thing you write might actually be a thing that's going to be cut, and you have to be okay with that, and you have to be quite conscious about some people call it info dumping, so not giving too much information that people don't necessarily need. You don't need to show off all the time that you know everything about everything. You have to really focus on what's important, which a word count is helpful for that.
5: Okay, so I was going to say the word count. Okay,
6: yeah,
5: that's so interesting.
6: Yeah,
5: okay, so I'm really intrigued to know if there was like any specific challenge throughout writing this. Like, what was it that it was a chat, like you thought, I can't do this? What, was there ever a time that you had that?
6: Yeah, well, so part of the time I was writing, it was during lockdown, so I couldn't go to any archives.
5: Oh, wow.
6: Or, museums. And I had done to lot. I'd gone to lots in the past, and I'd obviously had been working in sort of the, Islington Education Library Service, so I had access to those costumes. But, I was kind of having to rely a lot on memory and images online when I was actually writing it, and, like, old notes I'd taken for different things.
5: Yeah.
6: So that was a bit of a, that was a bit of a challenge. And also, just working full-time and trying to write a book.
5: This is what I was going to say.
6: It's quite difficult.
5: I mean, like, you know.
6: Very difficult.
5: I'm sure for the brain capacity.
6: Yeah.
5: You know?
6: Yeah, it is, like, a lot.
5: Spending a lot of time to actually keep that. And I think it's so inspiring, honestly, like, to speak to somebody like yourself to really motivate people to know that there is a chance that people can do this.
6: Yes,
5: like,
6: yeah.
5: You know, anything, if it's writing a book or going to the gym or, I don't know, swimming oceans, like when we spoke to Lawrence last week, it was just one of those things that just gets people get out there and think, actually, there is something that we can do with this. And it's amazing, you know?
6: Yeah, exactly. And in terms of what you need, you just need, like, your laptop or, you know, if you've got access to a laptop or even a phone. Sometimes I would take notes on my phone. So you don't actually need loads of equipment, really, to start writing. You just need to be able to
5: just
6: crack on.
5: Crack on if you've got an idea. Did you ever do that? Would you, like, ever sort of, like, wake up in the night or, like, wake up in the morning and you've got an idea to say something, would you just quickly go to your phone and write it down?
6: All the time, yeah.
5: I do that.
6: Yeah.
5: I do that and I don't even write a book.
6: Always send emails to myself about things
5: note to self. I'm like, wow, that is absolutely amazing. And then So, yeah, it's just fascinating. It really is, like, to talk to somebody like yourself. I think, like, for people that are listening here, it's just so nice to you know, get somebody like yourself on. If you were to speak to, I say, like, your younger self, mm-hmm. I hate this question sometimes, but I just think it's so powerful. But if you were to speak to your younger self for your whole career, is there anything that you would tell yourself you should have changed, or what to expect, or, yeah?
6: I kind of believe in having no regrets, because you can't change anything.
5: Yeah.
6: So I would just say, but what I would say is kind of, I think, yeah, there were sort of 10 years where I was just kind of plugging, well, more than 10 years, quite a long time, actually, when I was just plugging away in the wilderness and having quite a lot of rejections for other writing projects.
5: Okay.
6: So I've had tons of rejections for other things I've tried to write.
5: Mm-hmm.
6: So I would just say, you just got to keep going. And this one got accepted really fast and has kind of been quite a fast process. I kind of still feel like I'm on a roller coaster with it. Whereas there's other projects which I poured a lot of time and energy into it and they didn't go anywhere and they just felt a bit despairing. And I would just say, keep going, it's worth it in the end. But yeah.
5: There's a thing that I say to myself sometimes, and I think I just say, go for no.
6: Yeah.
5: I know it sounds so crazy saying it, but I'm very much like, if I get a no, there's going to be a chance one day.
6: Yeah,
5: I'll get a yes.
6: Exactly, yeah.
5: So I'll just go for no.
6: Yeah,
5: you know, it makes my life
6: that's,
5: easier.
6: That's a good idea, yeah.
5: So,
6: yeah.
5: You know, so, oh, wow, that is honestly amazing. And next question, have you got any more projects coming up later on in life? Have you got any other plans, any other motivations?
6: Yeah, at the moment, I don't know, because I will do something, definitely. But I've been kind of quite caught up with, it's been a really busy year at the Fashion Museum, planning the exhibitions we're having. And with the lecturing I've been doing, it's really funny. Now that I've got a book published, I've suddenly had all these different job offers and things. But yeah, and then doing the second edition. But yeah, I would like to do another book soon. And I kind of, just for fun, I've been like toying around with short stories and stuff. But I think in terms of fashion history, I might do one maybe linked to the history of feminist fashion. So maybe fashion tied to people like the suffragettes and things like that, and see, maybe follow that timeline through.
5: That would be amazing. I would definitely be into that. Yeah. I think things like that is amazing, like the history of feminine fashion. And I guess it's like a massive shift from feminine to masculine fashion. I can imagine it's just completely different worlds, I guess, like from there.
6: Yeah, yeah. Well, historically as well, sort of women were more making women's clothes and men were tailoring as well. So it's a different skill set and different genders making things for different people. And then you get, towards the end of the 19th century, you get more women starting to wear more slightly tailored garments. And even with riding and hunting, women's garments were taking inspiration from men's fashion and military fashion as well before that. But yeah, it's kind of a bit of a gradual shift.
5: Definitely. I'd say my favourite fashion, I mean, it's pretty recent, but I love like 80s and 90s. Like, I think of like Julia Roberts in Pretty Woman.
6: Oh, yeah.
5: You know?
6: Very glamorous, isn't it? Yeah, I quite like the 80s, because the 80s like has a go at everything. The 80s references so many decades. There's a lot of like 40s and 50s that are reborn again in the, and kind of Victoriana that's kind of reborn again in the 80s. So I have quite a lot of time for the 80s, yeah. Mm. I think it's quite fun. And yeah, the nicer to get 80s fashion to fit you than it is to get like 1930s fashion.
5: That is so true. Yeah. Can you imagine? I bet the sizing of people is completely,
6: completely different now.
5: It's honestly crazy. Where was I? I went to, this was years ago, I went to the Isle of Wight and I went to Queen Victoria's, where...
6: Is it Osborne House?
5: Osborne House, that's it. And the clothes, I honestly thought that they were like for toddlers.
6: The shoes and dresses and even men's clothes as well were so much smaller.
5: We've
6: got so much bigger in the last 100 years. Yeah.
5: It's crazy.
6: Yeah.
5: I wonder what we're going to be like in like 100 years.
6: I know.
5: So funny. Yeah. So actually talking of like the future and future of fashion, I always find, I actually tend to go on Vinted a lot. I like to reuse clothes. I like to see what's out there in terms of like fashion icons and like celebrities. And actually looking at your book, I realised that fashion is evolving, but also going back in its time.
6: Yeah.
5: What do you think would be like from now until the next 5 years? Would there be a massive shift, or do you reckon it takes a long time for like fashion to evolve?
6: I think fashion is always changing. When you even look back over the last 20 years, you kind of realise how much it has. Like, if you watch something from, like, I don't know, 2005, then you realise how much fashion has, and hair and eyebrows change actually quite a lot. So it does change a lot. And I think at the moment, fashion's having quite a feminine moment, like with the prairie dresses. and the puffy sleeves and the floaty dresses, and a bit Bridgerton influenced as well.
5: Yeah.
6: So in women's fashion. And I wonder if we are going to go back to kind of toned back minimalism in the next few years.
5: Yeah.
6: Because fashion always goes in like, I love the big floaty feminine stuff, but I think fashion goes in peaks and troughs. So you'll have these extravagant periods followed by more minimal periods. So I think probably in the next few years we might go back to more slimline
5: minimalist. It's so funny as well, because I like even like the flared trousers or flared jeans, like it's still kind of in, but I remember it like 2 years ago everyone was wearing like flares, but now like yesterday I just purchased some like slim trousers, like literally like skinny trousers, but skinny jeans basically. Couldn't find them on Vinted because obviously everyone's probably selling their flares, and I went to Zara and got just like skinny jeans, and I was like, probably like 2 years ago, I probably would never have bought these. I just feel like I need them now for work. And it's so weird, like how I even just change my fashion plans and everything. So that's amazing. Well, again, thank you so much for coming.
6: That's right, thank you.
5: If there's any other things before we break off that you think you'd like to mention or anything at all?
6: No, the book is out in July. You can get it on Kindle as well, so it's available on Kindle too. So it's available on Kindle now.
5: Amazing. Yeah, I actually might get that on my Kindle.
6: Yeah.
5: I love my Kindle.
6: Yeah. Who doesn't? It's great for a holiday as well, so your Kindle.
5: I'm actually going away in 2 weeks. Yeah. This is perfect. thank you so much. I really, really appreciate you coming. For anybody listening in, feel free to contact us if you've got any more questions for Katie. And we can go from there.
6: Yeah, definitely. Thanks for having me on.
5: No worries. See you soon.
6: See you.
5: Bye.
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2: Home, where laughter echoes, stories unfold, and life really happens. 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
1: Hello, everybody, and welcome. You're listening to Radio Harrow, and you're with Mel Sags once again for another interview. I am joined by the wonderful Kate Butcher. Kate Butcher is a salon owner, owns a salon in Northwood called Riverside Hair by Kate. And it's amazing to have Kate with me and join me. And it's so great to have her down. So hello, Kate.
2: Hello, Melanie. Thank you so much for having me.
1: No worries. How are you?
2: I'm very well, thank you. How are you?
1: Yes, very well, thank you. Thank you so much for coming down.
2: Thank you for having me.
1: Yeah, how was your journey from Northwood?
2: Really fine. Yeah, really easy. Actually, sailed through.
1: Really?
2: So, yeah. Normally, you never know what it's like around here with traffic, do you?
1: Never know, yeah.
2: But yeah, really easy, straightforward, and it's a pleasure to be here, so thank you.
1: Oh, thank you so much, and we really appreciate you down here, and it's amazing to speak with you and to talk about everything that you sort of worked towards to get to here, so it's thank you so much. So before I go straight in, can you tell me a little bit about yourself?
2: Of course. So I'm Kate, I'm 32 years old. I have been hairdressing from the age of 14, actually.
1: Wow.
2: So started a Saturday job. Actually, I think I was even 13. I was 13. Started a Saturday job in Ryesip High Street. It was called Heads. Unfortunately, it's no longer there.
1: Oh.
2: And started off there just as a Saturday girl. And then I actually was really lucky at my school. They gave you the option to either do full GCSEs or go to college half the time and do less GCSEs. I was never an academic, so that worked really well for me.
1: Yeah.
2: So started off at Hayes Campus, actually, which is...
1: Oh, yes, I know. Yeah.
2: Obviously in Hayes. So started off there, was qualified by the age of 17, and then by the age of 18... I started at David Lloyd.
1: Wow. So you started your own salon in David Lloyd.
2: So I just started as a stylist at 18. And then I was lucky enough to have the opportunity to buy the business.
1: That's amazing.
2: Thank you. So yeah, I was 20. So that, 2012 that was.
1: 2012.
2: When I bought it. And 2010 when I started. So 14 years this year I've been there.
1: Wow.
2: No.
1: Does that feel like crazy?
2: I honestly don't know where the time's gone.
1: Yeah.
2: You just think, yeah, insane. But absolutely love it.
1: Yeah.
2: Amazing clients. So loyal.
1: Mm.
2: And it's a lovely environment to work in.
1: That's what I was thinking in the David Lloyd, right? So you get loads of people that come, you know, to go and do their fitness and everything. And it's so handy to go and you get your head blow dried or anything.
2: Yeah, absolutely.
1: So good.
2: Everything that, I mean, you've even got an osteopath, a physio, osteopath. It's an incredible club, actually. And it's lovely. Yeah, lovely to be there.
1: Yeah, that's amazing. And before you sort of went into hairdressing, it would be really good to know, like, sort of what inspired you to go into it.
2: So, I mean, again, I was very lucky being at school that they gave you sort of this vocational path, right?
1: Oh, okay.
2: You know, I think we've got to be really open that not everyone's academic.
1: Mm-hmm.
2: You know, there's some people that are just more creative, and it's not about... Well, not for everyone, about going to university and doing those sort of things. It's not for everyone. And I mean, amazing if you do that as well. But I got the opportunity to spend half the week at college, at high school, and then half the week at school doing my GCSE. So,
1: wow.
2: And then sort of just had this real passion for hairdressing. Always loved it. Love being around people.
1: Mm.
2: Love hearing their stories. You know, it's not just hair. You really get to know people and their lives. And you learn so much from other people.
1: Yeah,
2: you know,
1: of course.
2: I really think that's such an education.
1: Yeah.
2: To sort of grow from other people, actually, and hear their experiences in different sort of scenarios,
1: 100%. And it's obviously the last, you know, 12, 14 years, like COVID and everything, there's been so many things that have been challenging for people, business owners,
2: massively.
1: Which could be specifically salon owners as well.
2: Massively.
1: What was, you know, was there other challenges or any key challenges that
2: COVID obviously massively affected the hair and beauty industry.
1: Yeah.
2: I would say that's one of the industries that was most affected, actually, because it's so obviously contact, isn't it?
1: Yeah.
2: And I actually did have another salon in Chigwell.

0: Blackwell. I bought that in 2018. Obviously, we went into lockdown in 2020.
1: Oh, yeah.
0: And unfortunately, Chigwell didn't bounce back after that. So it's one of those things where, you know, I tried it and it was going really well. But unfortunately, yeah, COVID hit. I mean, I'd been in Northwood for a long time, so we was established. You know, we had a really good clientele there. Whereas Chigwell, I just don't think we wasn't established enough for that. And it went on for a long time, COVID.
1: Yeah, it did. I mean, specifically for businesses like yours, you know.
0: And it was very stop-starty as well. It was like, right, you can go back for 6 months and then you can, and then you was off for, you know, 8 months or something, or, well, it was even longer than that at some points, wasn't
1: it? Yeah, definitely.
0: It's all rolled into one lockdown.
1: I know. It's crazy. And do you have other staff members in the company as well?
0: Yes. So I'm very lucky that all my girls are absolutely incredible.
1: Oh, that's so good.
0: I've got, you know, they're not just staff, they're family as well. We've got a real, I think that's the thing, when you're part of a small business, it's so much more, you know, you really look after each other. You know, they come first. And if they're happy, ultimately it's a nicer environment to work in, clients are happier.
1: And you can really sense that, I guess, massively. I mean, even when I go and get my hair done, I think, gosh, like, you can really sense the people tension. Were happy, you know?
0: Or if there's tension.
1: Yeah, exactly,
0: you can feel that as well.
1: But
0: yeah, so they're all great. Bethany has just qualified, so that's amazing. That's our last, well,
1: wow,
0: our
1: that's
0: most
1: amazing.
0: Recent apprentice. So looking for another apprentice to take on. And
1: oh, that's amazing. So you take on apprentices and then train them up, and then do they go on the salon floor, or is it?
0: So they go into college again. We send them to Hayes Campus just because it's home from home.
1: Home from home. You've been there. Yeah.
0: I know all the roads.
1: you know everybody there. Yeah.
0: And do you know, it's funny, even the teachers are the same teachers as well. I mean, I'm 32 now. How would I mean, we're talking like 16, 17 years
1: That's
0: ago.
1: That's crazy.
0: It's the same teachers. And like, you know,
1: they must be so passionate as well, you know. Yeah. They must love doing what they do.
0: Absolutely.
1: That's so cool.
0: Yeah, so nice. And they're such, lovely women as well. And I think, again, because they've known me since I was sort of like 13, 14 at school, it's almost like they really want the best for me as well, which is really nice. You know, so I always get an amazing referral, like apprentices. So I'm very lucky.
1: Oh, that's amazing.
0: Yeah, very lucky.
1: That is so cool. Would you ever do that? Would you ever go and train in the campus?
0: It has crossed my mind. And do you know what? If I had more time, I would love to be able to do something like that. Because also, just to give back as well, for what they've, you know, given me. But yeah, it's definitely never say never.
1: Never say never.
0: Never say never.
1: Yeah, I mean, you've got plenty of time to do that, I guess, as well, you
0: plenty
1: know.
0: More years than this.
1: Plenty more years than this. Oh, yeah. Oh, yeah, definitely. So, funnily enough, for those that are listening, I've known Kate since I was probably like 7. So we've known each other for a long time. I even remember when Kate started Riverside. And then I was actually an apprentice at Kate's.
0: You've worked there.
1: I worked there.
0: Was that just before you went travelling?
1: Before I went to Australia. And it was like, it feels like yesterday.
0: But honestly, Kate,
1: you've grown so much. To even see yourself having a salon of your own. And it's just such an inspiration for people that are listening as well, to see that, you know, there are challenges that can come across. But, you know, the way that to have something like this is so amazing. So
0: thank you.
1: Yeah.
0: And I do believe, you know, not just in business, but in life, there is always challenges.
1: Yeah.
0: And it is how you react to these challenges that make you grow.
1: Yeah.
0: So if anyone is thinking of starting a business or changing career, whatever it might be, just go for it. Just go for it. And just really try not to have any fear, because fear just holds you back.
1: Yeah.
0: Just go for it. You can have anything you want in this life. Just go for it.
1: That's amazing. It's so good to hear that as well. I think, like, to have someone that's, that's been through so much in the salon world, owning an own business, any business.
0: Yeah.
1: It's so nice to hear. And, like, so obviously there were challenges. Do you have any like amazing moments that ever came across? I mean, obviously thinking on top of your head, but is there anything that was like inspiring to you? Or
0: meeting Michelle Keegan was pretty.
1: No way. Well, she went in.
0: Yeah, she went in the Chigwell one.
1: Oh, that's brilliant.
0: Yeah.
1: Like, did you do her, did you blow dry her hair?
0: One of the girls did, Harriet. Yeah.
1: Oh,
0: and
1: my
0: she
1: gosh.
0: Was really, yeah, really lovely. But you know what? Honestly, I mean, all jokes aside, I mean, she was lovely, but all jokes aside, just meeting people from all walks of life.
1: Yeah.
0: And, you know, honestly, people confined in you, mm-hmm. you know, ultimately, I'm doing their hair, but they trust you, like yeah. you're some, you know, you're a therapist, or you know, it's, you become friends with your clients.
1: Yeah,
0: you know, you really do. And I've had clients in the David Lloyd that I've had since 2010, so
1: wow,
0: a long time. And you know, they are friends, so I would say that's very special for me.
1: Yeah,
0: that's very special to have that relationship. And you know, even when I've gone through times in life where yeah. I've struggled, you know, my poor clients have been the one consoling me, and I'm like, hang on a minute, it should be the other way around. But that's yeah. what the beauty is of the human race.
1: Yeah, of course.
0: Having, you know, great energy around you.
1: Yeah,
0: so
1: very definitely.
0: Lucky for that.
1: And I think that's what's the beauty of it as well, is like, you're not only doing the hair, you're like providing a service of like literally just being you,
0: yeah.
1: like your lovely self in front of all these clients.
0: Thank you.
1: Which is like a, basically like a therapy as well, yeah. which I guess is why people love going to get their hair done.
0: Absolutely.
1: I mean, I love it.
0: Yeah. And do you know what, another thing is, if somebody, you know, if somebody's thinking of starting a business, they buy into you, you know, ultimately mm-hmm. whatever the business is that you want, you know, obviously they need to be interested in it, but ultimately I do feel like a great business structure is then buying into you and
1: yeah.
0: your authentic you, you know. So yeah, very lucky, very blessed.
1: Yeah.
0: Very blessed.
1: And talking of like the industry of hair.
0: Yeah.
1: If there was another industry you would have gone into, what would it be?
0: Do you know what? It would have been acting.
1: Yeah, it I can see it that.
0: Don't know if I'd be any good at it.
1: I think you'd be brilliant.
0: Thanks, Mel. But yeah, or becoming a chef. I love cooking.
1: Oh, nice.
0: Yeah, but again, only if I've got the time to do that. You know, I love cooking from scratch.
1: Yeah.
0: Really enjoy that. I've only got into it recently.
1: Yeah, that's really cool.
0: You know, like, you know what it's like at the moment? You've got TikTok, you've got all these amazing recipes.
1: Mm-hmm.
0: And I enjoy just watching through it. Honestly, my For Your You page or whatever it's called.
1: Yeah.
0: It's just food
1: yeah.
0: and hair.
1: Yeah, yeah, yeah.
0: Food and hair.
1: That's literally me as well. Mine's food and radio.
0: Yeah.
1: It's food and something, isn't it?
0: Yeah, yeah, yeah.
1: Yeah, yeah. Can't be anything else.
0: No. Exactly. But yeah, it probably would have been, yeah, becoming an actress
1: yeah.
0: or something like that.
1: Yeah, yeah, and I can see that actually. Well, you can never say never.
0: Never say never.
1: You never know where this could end up to yeah. taking you. Do you know what I mean?
0: Never.
1: You just never know. And talking of time, actually, you said that obviously you've got into cooking and your like time management for owning a salon.
0: Yeah.
1: I mean, I used to be an apprentice.
0: Yes.
1: And I used to think I had no time in the world to do anything yep. else. So yeah. to have a salon and be a stylist, how
0: yeah.
1: do you manage your time?
0: I mean, don't get me wrong, there are moments that I do run massively behind.
1: Yeah. Which is normal.
0: But yeah,
1: that's
0: life.
1: So normal,
0: well.
1: Yeah.
0: And also you've got to be, give people grace as well. That, you know, as we were saying earlier, traffic, things like that, you never know. Do mm-hmm. you know what I mean? So but you just sort of, again, people, my clients are massively patient,
1: yeah,
0: really good, and as long as they get the good service that they want and they're you know, they leave the door happy.
1: Yeah.
0: But yeah, ultimately there's days that you can run behind, but that's life.
1: Yeah, exactly.
0: That is life.
1: Yeah, yeah, yeah. And I guess that's like, yeah, it's just managing the time as well after work. Like when you get back, like, you know, what's your times? Do you finish at a normal time or?
0: Again, it can really vary. I mean, my salon's open 7 days a week.
1: Wow.
0: Yeah. So unless I'm out of the country, I am there 7 days a week.
1: 7 days a week.
0: Do you know what? That's why I do love a holiday.
1: Because yeah.
0: Because I have no
1: You've got
0: choice.
1: To.
0: But to yeah, exactly.
1: You've literally have to.
0: Yeah.
1: When exactly. I see Kate on holiday on her Instagram, I'm like, thank goodness.
0: She's taking a break.
1: She's taking a break, finally.
0: So, yeah, I mean, yeah, salon's open 7 days a week. And it's, thankfully, you know, touch wood, it's busy.
1: Yeah.
0: Really booked those 7 days a week.
1: Mm-hmm.
0: So, again, I'm just grateful for everything
1: yeah,
0: that
1: definitely.
0: Comes through, you know. But, yeah, it is, it's one of those things, isn't it? I think, like, any sort of job that can be quite demanding, you have to make time for yourself
1: yeah.
0: as well. And that is what I've really learned over the last few months, is yeah. really understanding how I work, what's good for me,
1: mm-hmm.
0: and what's going to benefit, you know, me, my mental health,
1: yeah,
0: my
1: definitely.
0: Physical health, all those things.
1: Mm-hmm.
0: So, but I think that takes a little bit of time.
1: 100%.
0: To really understand yourself and yeah. really get there.
1: And but. I guess having the experience of owning a business and being a stylist and also juggling life yeah. on top of it
0: yeah.
1: must be, it probably would take 10 years really to yeah. actually just to figure out yourself
0: yeah.
1: and actually say, well, I need to put the time for myself here. Yeah. I need this, you know.
0: And really understand what you want as well.
1: Focus on know. What you want. Yeah, exactly.
0: I think we go through life sort of thinking, oh, I want one thing. And actually, you learn, as you learn more about yourself, actually, that's not what you want.
1: Yeah,
0: and
1: yeah, yeah, yeah.
0: Certain things make you happy and certain things don't.
1: Don't.
0: It's just prioritising yourself, really.
1: Definitely. And what? How do you do it? I'm really intrigued now. Sorry, I'm
0: so
1: just...
0: How
1: do you prioritise yourself?
0: Well, I've recently... Well, I'd say actually in the last few months, I've really got into sound baths.
1: Ow.
0: Absolutely. Honestly, Mel, life-changing. Love them. Really great for anxiety. If anyone suffers with anxiety...
1: Wow.
0: I would say sound baths. I go to a lady. She's called Tia. She has them in Shenley. All very much the sort of Watford area. Around
1: oh,
0: there,
1: nice.
0: Around
1: yeah, yeah, yeah.
0: But she's incredible. Got into yoga. I'm having one-to-one yoga sessions with a lovely lady called Faye, who's in Boreham Wood. And just really looking after myself.
1: Yeah.
0: Really put myself first, which is the first time in my life that I've ever done that.
1: That's amazing.
0: So, but yeah, loving it. Absolutely loving
1: yeah.
0: it.
1: Yeah, so. Yeah, yeah. And I'd say, obviously, owning a business from such young, like from 20,
0: yeah.
1: you also were so young.
0: I think...
1: It's amazing.
0: What? You're right. And I think this is another sort of identity thing.
1: Yeah.
0: It was almost like, this is... I've only ever been this person. I've only ever been a business owner. I've only ever done that. I don't really remember life before that.
1: Yeah, of
0: which
1: course.
0: Which is really a funny one to sort of understand. And that's why I've been on this sort of like bit of this
1: journey.
0: Of journey.
1: Yeah.
0: yeah, exactly. Of really figuring out what makes me happy.
1: Yeah.
0: And, you know, we do amazing things, you know, with our, you know, our great friends.
1: Yeah, exactly. Yeah.
0: We're very lucky that we've got amazing friends around us and family and... I'm getting into exercise. I've done a
1: wow.
0: spin class this morning.
1: Oh, did you? Where did you do that?
0: At David Lloyd.
1: Oh, at David Lloyd.
0: Yeah. So, it, you know, I should really make more, you know, use of the facilities because they're amazing.
1: Yeah. But understanding that you're so busy.
0: Yes.
1: It must be
0: yes.
1: so hard. I mean, I'm imagining doing it, running a salon. I wouldn't know where I could find the time.
0: Oh, bless you. Yeah,
1: honestly.
0: Again, I think that's really important to make time for
1: yeah,
0: yourself.
1: So. Definitely.
0: And that's the journey we're going on now, baby.
1: Yeah, nice.
0: That's what's happening.
1: That's what's happening. Yeah. And plans for the future. What are you
0: plans
1: thinking
0: for the future,
1: of?
0: So,
1: or if you have any, it's hard to plan sometimes. So.
0: Yeah. Again, do you know what? I'm really content at the moment with how everything's going. You know, Bethany's just passed her exam.
1: Oh, that's amazing.
0: So well done to Bethany.
1: Well done, Bethany.
0: But I would, yeah, obviously looking for another apprentice to take on.
1: Yeah.
0: Bethany will now go up to stylist, so that will be the next thing. But yeah, I'm sort of very lucky again in the sense of every, you know, the girls have found their feet, they know what they're doing,
1: mm-hmm.
0: which allows me to take a bit of time for me. So no sort of, you know, huge plans
1: no.
0: for the future,
1: just enjoying it. No, exactly. That's a great answer. I feel like sometimes when I plan things in the future, I'm like,
0: yes.
1: okay, so I don't need to do this, you know?
0: Yes.
1: And I'm like, wow, I feel a bit under pressure right now
0: yeah.
1: for myself. So.
0: I know what you mean. And also, I think it's incredible when things mm-hmm. just organically blossom.
1: Yeah.
0: Do you know what I mean? There's no
1: definitely.
0: Pressure. And that, I believe, is aligned with you.
1: Yeah.
0: And that's meant to happen the way it happens.
1: Mm-hmm.
0: So, yeah, just going to kick back and just enjoy and just
1: enjoy
0: keep
1: it.
0: Being busy. Yeah.
1: Keep being busy.
0: Yeah.
1: So no other salons to be opening just yet?
0: Not just yet.
1: Yeah.
0: Not just yet. We'll see.
1: Yeah.
0: We'll see. Never
1: exactly.
0: say never.
1: Well, this is it. Things just come up, don't they, all the time?
0: Exactly.
1: Yeah, definitely. And how did you manage COVID? I mean, obviously, we spoke about it briefly, but
0: yes.
1: was there furloughs or...?
0: So I have to say, I think the government actually done a fantastic job
1: yeah.
0: on, in the sense of, you know, we... thankfully got given grants, otherwise without those grants I don't
1: no.
0: know how I would have done it.
1: Yeah.
0: And you know, the furlough for the girls. Mm-hmm. So they, you know, they were all thankfully safe and they were okay. But
1: were you, did you have to kind of work? Was there a way that you could work at the time? Or?
0: There wasn't.
1: No.
0: Again, it was so, and I think as well, I mean, again, it's when you sort of go back to that moment, it feels like a lifetime.
1: Yeah,
0: though,
1: it does.
0: It?
1: Yeah. But then so fast.
0: Yeah.
1: It's gone so fast.
0: Massive. And so much has changed.
1: So much has changed.
0: Like, around, you're like, wow.
1: Yeah.
0: But at the time, I think everyone was just so fearful.
1: Mm.
0: Like, I remember I moved back to my parents for lockdown because I didn't want to be on my own in the flat.
1: Yeah.
0: And then, you know, even my mum was like, you can't go out. You can't do
1: that. No,
0: you know,
1: yeah.
0: It was, you know, real panic, especially, you know, our parents are obviously, you know, in their 60s. Mm-hmm. You know, you were so sort of careful because you're like, I don't want any, you know, any danger to come to that. It was a scary time.
1: Yeah, really. Definitely.
0: So yeah,
1: it really was. Yeah. And especially for like business owners as well. It must have been like, yes, what's going to happen
0: financially
1: next?
0: And mentally. Mm. Yeah. But I have to say, you know, the government done really well with the furloughs and the grants.
1: Mm.
0: You know, that massively helps.
1: Yeah,
0: my
1: definitely
0: business out massively.
1: Definitely. Oh, that's so cool. Well, look, it's just so good to have you on. And I think like the next sort of couple minutes, it'll be really good to hear anything else that you wanted to sort of mention at all, or anything that you wanted to cover at all.
0: I would just basically say to anyone who is thinking of doing their own thing, you know, their own business, or, you know, changing anything in their lives, just go for it. Growth can be painful. Change can be painful. Mm-hmm. But there's nothing more painful than being unhappy.
1: Exactly. And that is so true. I love that.
0: Thank you.
1: I think that's lovely. Do you know what? That is a mic drop moment, isn't it?
0: Might get it tattooed on me.
1: Yeah, do you know what? Maybe we should do it tonight.
0: Yeah.
1: When we leave. Maybe we'll say to the girls as well that they need to get it as well.
0: Yeah.
1: But they're not going to see it.
0: It's part of the logo now, girls. You have to have
1: You've got to be in the group chat with the tattoo. I think that'll go down really well.
0: Yeah,
1: actually,
0: no, absolutely.
1: Yeah. And we've got babies, so
0: yeah, get them.
1: You know, get
0: yourself
1: them tattooed.
0: Little Albie and Woody.
1: Yeah. Oh well, shout out Albie and Woody to the girls.
0: Yeah.
1: So we're now in a group with so there's six of us, of us,
0: six amazing humans. Yeah, there is six of us, isn't there? Oh God, now this is why I'm not academic, because I can't. I have to be. Get my fingers.
1: Was it
0: out.
1: Zoe, Grace, Lauren, Ash, Kate, and Mel? Oh yeah,
0: six,
1: and two babies in the last 6 months.
0: Yes, absolutely. So, very blessed.
1: Very
0: two
1: blessed.
0: Healthy boys.
1: Yeah, lovely.
0: Very good.
1: Okay, well, I've got one more question to ask you.
0: Go for it, sweetie.
1: I would love to know what sort of advice you'd give your younger self.
0: So this is such a great question, Mel. I love this. Do you know what? I think a lot of young people do this. They worry so much.
1: Yeah.
0: And everything works out. Everything works out. So I would just tell my younger self, don't stress over it. Don't sweat it.
1: Yeah.
0: Don't sweat it.
1: Yeah.
0: It's all going to be fine. Like, you know, you're doing amazing. And also, as long as you're doing your best at everything you do, then your best is always good enough.
1: Exactly, yeah. Oh, that's so lovely. I always think, I always find that when I get asked that question, I'm like, gosh, what do I say to my younger self?
0: Yeah.
1: That's a great answer.
0: Yeah, I think you've got to be kind to yourself as well. Mm. I think we live in a world where, you know, things can be hard. You know, you turn on the news at the minute, I just can't watch it at the minute, but
1: no.
0: You know, just be kind to yourself and give yourself a bit of grace.
1: Yeah.
0: And everything does work out for the best.
1: Yeah.
0: And that's my motto. That's why I don't sweat anymore. I'm just like, whatever.
1: Whatever will be, will be.
0: Whatever will be, will be.
1: Yeah.
0: Trust the universe.
1: Do you know what? Someone said that to me today. They just said, like, just live it.
0: Yeah. And trust,
1: you know what I mean?
0: Trust the timing.
1: Yeah.
0: It's all about timing.
1: All about timing.
0: So, and everything that's aligned for you is all about the right timing.
1: Yeah.
0: And yeah.
1: Yeah.
0: We've got this.
1: Amazing.
0: Got
1: it. Amazing. Well, Kate, thank you so much for coming. I really appreciate it.
0: My absolute pleasure.
1: For those that are listening, it'd be really good to hear from you, and it'd be good to see if you have any questions that you'd like to ask Kate, because Kate is in Northwood, so feel free to pop into the salon.
0: Absolutely.
1: But if you ever want to tune in and listen and write in to us, feel free to email us or give us a call. So yes, thank
0: you so much for having me.
1: And thank you everybody listening. Thank you so much.
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11: 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Oh my, my love, I take one look at you, you're taking me out.

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9: I think that's what we've been told to say. 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
9: It's absolutely free to come in, and we have 10 comedians every 2 weeks who are up and coming in the London and surrounding areas of the comedy scene. 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We do advise that you come early to avoid disappointment.
8: Yeah. 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

This one goes out to the ladies at breakfast in last night's dress. Uh-huh. I see you.

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1: 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So what's wrong with checking your phone? 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If you use a mobile phone while driving, you're 4 times more likely to crash. 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
4: Hello, good evening, and welcome to Rocking Out the Park. I'm Jane, and we've got a fabulous show lined up for you tonight on this wonderful Bank Holiday Monday. I hope you've all been enjoying the long weekend. And of course, today as well, as you probably know, it is Star Wars Day. So I'm going to play this first track for all you Jedis out there, and wishing you May the 4th be with you.

That was Mr. Blue Sky by ELO. And Jeff Lynne, the frontman of ELO, he wrote that in a chalet in Switzerland. Apparently it had been raining for quite a few days. And then the sun came out. And the way it was kind of wet outside, but the sun was now shining. And the way it shone against all the mountains and the scenery just inspired him to write that song. So that's where that came from. Now, coming up tonight on tonight's show, we're going to do the Monday Mosh Pit. Haven't done that for a while. So first of all, I'm going to play a couple of classic rock tracks to get you in the moshing mood, starting with Thin Lizzy.

So that's Thin Lizzy and Jailbreak, and that's the live version from their very wonderful album, Live and Dangerous. So still classic rock to get us in the mood for the Monday Mosh Pit. Next up, it's Free.

swishing well and free. So next up then is the Monday Mosh Pit. Okay, so if you've done this before, you know the drill. If you haven't, then clear some space in your room, or if you're moshing virtually in your head, wherever you are, and I shall play three great moshing tracks for you to get moshing to, starting off with Muse.

That's Hysteria by Muse. So coming up next, the second moshing track, and it's for me a band that is the ultimate moshing band. It's Motorhead.

That's Motorhead by Motorhead. Now, how that came about, that was written by Lemmy, the frontman, and he wrote that song when he was still with his previous band, Hawkwind. And the guys in Hawkwind didn't rate it that much, not as much as Lemmy did. And they said they were happy to have it as a B-side, but that would be it. So then Lemmy went on to form his own band, and he named them Motorhead after the song, and then got them to record Motorhead. So that is why, lovely listeners, we have Motorhead by Motorhead. Okay, so with no more ado, on to the next and last moshing track. This is Mallory Knox and Ghost in the Mirror.

That was Ghost in the Mirror by Mallory Knox. So was that mush pit full on enough for you? I hope so. So now I think we've all deserved a little break, a little rest. So let's chill out now with the Stereophonics.

That's Do You Feel My Love by the Stereophonics from their album Ucha. Now, the next up then is Inhaler. It's one of their earlier singles and it's called It Won't Always Be Like This.

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8: And you're listening to Rocking Out the Park with Jane. And we've got a great show. The rest of the show is still lined up for you. And next up, we're going to have a little bit of glam rock with Sweet.
9: Yeah!

Yeah, that's Hell Raise Up by Sweet. Now, the next two tracks I'm going to play, they're 30 years apart, but for me, they sound very much like they're kind of out of the same kind of mould. So we'll start off with The Small Faces and Lazy Sunday.

That's Lazy Sunday by The Small Faces. And the next song, which I think is in the same kind of genre. I don't know why. I think so. They just remind me of each other, these two. Not musically, just kind of style. So this is Blur and Parklife.

So that's Park Life by Blur. So next up, one of my favourite bands, and actually been to see them a couple of times in more recent times, actually, rather than when they were at their height in the sort of late 70s and early 80s. And they did an amazing gig at the Roundhouse some years ago. It's Steve Miller Band, and this is Abracadabra.

Abracadabra by the Steve Miller Band. The next track coming up is from this band's self-titled debut album, and this is The Cars and their track called Just What I Needed.

That's The Cars and Just What I Needed. Now, lovely listeners, I'm very sorry, but it's come up to that time of the evening again where we've run out of time and we've only got time for one more song. And if you've been listened to me before, you know that, first of all, we have to do the parish notices. And last week, I'm very sorry, I mucked them up a bit, so I'll try and get them right this week. Off I go. Okay, here we go. If you want to contact us on social media, you can find us on X, Blue Sky and Instagram at Radio Harrow. 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Now, if you want to listen to this or any of our other shows again, if you go to our website, there is got a nice new shiny new website. There's a listen again button. And so if you just click onto that, and then there's a drop down menu, it says shows, and then it lists all the shows in alphabetical order, and you can pick this or any other show you'd like to listen to. And when you click onto that show, there is actually a library of quite a lot of past shows. So if you love my show so much and you'd rather listen to not just the last one you missed, but a few more, then you can, and please do. And any other shows on Radio Harrow as well. Okay, so thank you so much for listening, and I hope you'll join me again next week. I hope you've had a good time. I've had an absolute blast. I've really enjoyed the show, and see you next Monday. So to play us out tonight, we've got the Stone Roses and Love Spreads.

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2: 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Business or pleasure?
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3: D?
2: Lovely. 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
10: And it goes a little something like this.

0: We're going to move on to talking about our guilty pleasures when it comes to TV shows and movies. Now, everybody has those movies or TV shows that they can binge watch and watch over and over and over again. And we've just been discussing earlier today in the studio that White Chicks is one of those movies that probably wouldn't get made today because it's politically incorrect, but it's one that everybody comes back to all time and time again, and it's just so funny. Are there any other movies that you guys keep coming back to, even though...
1: I know one with Will Ferrell in it, which is Kicking and Screaming from the year 2005. Mm-hmm. Well, I remember another film as well. What other films do I like? I remember The Little Manhattan as well, which was quite a good one. And it also features Josh Hutcherson in it as well.
0: Right. What about you, Bridget? Are there any movies that or TV shows that you just can't...
2: TV show I cannot miss over the last few years is called The Midwife.
0: Ooh,
2: absolutely love it.
0: I don't know if I'd classify that as a guilty pleasure. That's just a pleasure for me.
2: It's a pleasure, isn't it? I just love, and I can watch the reruns on iPlayer all the time. Excellent program. Yeah. And I used to be like that with Peaky Blinders as well. Ooh. I couldn't get enough of that. I used to love that. And there's actually a club in Camden Town where they wear the outfits. And I was picking somebody up from Camden Town waiting in the car and saw some... Well, I thought it was the main character walking past and I got all excited. I said, I've just seen him. And the person said, actually, there's a club down there. Everyone's dressed like
0: tricking you. What about you, Oliver? Are there any movies or TV shows that you keep coming back to?
3: I like a bit of like superhero movies and TV shows and like a bit of sci-fi style. That's the stuff that I kind of like to watch.
0: Mm. Have any of you watched The Mask with Jim Carrey from the 90s?
2: Yes.
0: So that's one of the movies
2: very...
0: When you watch it now, it just does not make sense. But at the same time, it was such a classic at the time.
2: Hilarious.
0: You just couldn't look away when that was on.
2: Exactly. And that was that round about the same... Or before... No, actually after Sister Act 1 and 2.
0: Yeah, Sister Act is another one. Like, the tunes in Sister Act, they are just too good.
2: They're brilliant movies. And normally, I don't like... Part two or the sequel, but that I think was just as good, really. And another remake of another guilty pleasure, Hairspray.
0: Oh,
2: now the original was brilliant, and the remake was just as good.
0: Yeah,
2: really was.
0: I've never seen the original. I've only seen the new one with Zac Efron.
2: All right. Watch the original. Excellent. Excellent movie. Yeah.
0: And speaking of Zac Efron, have you guys seen Hi, Oliver?
3: I haven't.
0: I haven't seen it either, Oliver.
3: I haven't.
0: I haven't seen it either. And it's my...
2: Really?
0: You know, I grew up in that generation, so people get quite shocked. People my age get quite shocked that I've never seen it. But it is a guilty pleasure for many people. They've grown up with it. They come back to it time and time again.

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2: I had to take him in. 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
1: Oh, rather.
0: Gardening and...
1: Other things.
0: Ladies and gentlemen, Radio Harrow royalty on the tapestry of broadcasting, Mr. Neil Ford.
1: Hello there. I've got proper eyebrow on this quiz, I have.
2: Do we need paper?
1: Yes.
0: It's that highbrow.
1: Okay, well organised.
2: We're very well...
1: Should we do that? Should we do paper and all that? Right. Okay, paper. So, I want you 5 questions.
2: Have you told anyone we're doing a quiz?
1: We're doing a quiz. Yes, we have. Yeah, right. 5 questions. I would like 5 answers. Okay, pretty highbrow stuff. Oh, you didn't? Didn't I give you paper? You'd be a massive disadvantage, Maddie. I'm sorry. Okay, question one.
2: Is there a theme?
1: No. Highbrow. Highbrow is the theme.
2: Brow.
1: Yeah. So, what was the name of A.A. Milne's son? Multiple choice.
3: No. Oh, okay, good.
1: Was it Peter Pan, Long John Silver, or Christopher Robin? What was the name of A.A. Milne? He wrote books. Children's books. I'm just saying, because we're getting blank looks on the right here.
3: And that's a tough lesson, but...
1: Yeah, I know. She's tough, isn't she? All right, so, what was the name of A.A. Milne's son? Peter Pan, Long John Silver, Christopher Robin. 2. Which impressionist painted the Water Lily Pond in 1899? Was it Matisse, Monet, or Yarwood? Famous impressionists.
2: Yes.
1: I like it when contestants, for that is what you are for the purpose of the next few minutes, cover their hands.
2: That's very serious. I also don't want anyone passing judgment.
1: Oh, that's the truth of it, isn't it? Yeah. Phil's got a game face on. With which city do you associate gondolas?
2: Right. Me personally? Or
1: well, just... one. Does one associate gondolas? Right. Now, forget your Venice. Far too easy. Venice. Come on. A.
2: What do you mean?
1: Oxford. B. Cambridge. Or C. Gillingham. Where can you ride a gondola?
2: But they're punts.
1: Well, punts, gondolas, it's just don't... Just, I'm in charge in it.
2: And you can punt in both of those.
1: No, you only one I've seen. I tried in one, couldn't find it.
2: Fine then, I'll go. With,
1: no fine, more, Mr. Fine. Nice Guy.
2: Fine.
1: I'm going to help you more, Maddie. Now.
2: She's jealous.
1: Question 4: Who wrote the musical "The Phantom of the Opera"? Was it Andrew Lloyd Webber, Julian Lloyd Webber, or Wilfred Hyde White?
2: Wait, hang
1: any,
2: on.
1: Any of them 5. Was it Andrew Lloyd Webber, his sister Julian Lloyd Webber, or Wilfred Hyde White, who may or may not have been relative? How are we doing, Maddie? Favourite contestant. How are you doing? Any, you want to help with any of them? Question 5. Which statue has no arms?
2: Christ.
1: Was it Venus and Serena, Venus in Blue Jeans, or Venus de Milo? Which statue by this sculptor, Alexandros of Antioch, he statuified Venus and Serena, Venus in Blue Jeans, or Venus de Milo? Should we go to some music?
0: Let's go for some music, and then on the other side, we'll have the answers. All the listeners are marking their own. Calvin Harris featuring Dua Lipa. One Kiss is All It Takes for them. For Maddie and Phil, they're hoping it's going to be 5 answers, because 5 answers is what it takes to win at this quiz.
1: Yes.
3: Does it? Or is it not just the person who gets the most points?
1: Well, it's up to 5. Don't I start you're having to go at me. You're having to go at him now.
3: I will do anything to defend my honour.
1: Good luck. Good luck, Maddie. Right. Question 1. A.A. Milne's son was called... Phil.
2: Chris.
1: Chris.
2: Yeah.
1: Christopher Robin, because he ritted Winnie the Pooh, didn't he?
4: Yes, love Winnie the Pooh.
1: Right, which impressionist? So you're both correct on that one. Which impressionist?
2: One thing, yeah. I think if what? You were a character, you'd be Tigger.
1: Oh, do you think so? Yeah. Not Eeyore?
2: No.
1: No?
5: I'm Eeyore.
1: You're Eeyore,
2: no,
1: are you?
2: No, I don't. No, you'd definitely be Tigger.
1: That's or really
2: Shrey
1: annoying.
2: Or would be Tigger.
5: Yeah.
1: I want to be Winnie the Pooh.
2: I think...
1: It's my quiz.
2: Fine, you can be Winnie the Pooh. I was going to make Steve Winnie the Pooh.
1: Yeah, yeah, if he does the quiz, he can be Winnie the Pooh. It's my quiz.
2: I think Maddie would be Piglet.
1: Yes. Yeah. Be a good Piglet.
2: You'd be a good Piglet. Yeah. Anyway, sorry, I've derailed this.
1: Should we finish the quiz?
2: Yeah, go on.
1: Right, so which impressionist painted the Water Lily Pond in 1899? Was it Matisse, Monet or Yarwood?
6: Was it Monet?
1: Monet.
2: I put Matisse.
1: Maddie scores with a Monet.
2: Oh, I knew it was an M.
1: Maddie scores with a Monet. Question three, which city do you associate gondolas? Now, I've been getting some stick for this. So, let's see if we can ride this out all uneventful. Right. Ready to turn down one of the mics, right? Was it A, Oxford, B, Cambridge, C, Gillingham? Phil?
2: Well.
1: Yes?
2: I know the answer you're looking for is Cambridge.
1: Ready, Shrey? Yes.
2: But you can go punting in Oxford as well.
1: What was your answer?
2: Cambridge. And Oxford. What did you put?
1: Yeah,
6: I put both, but...
2: See? Right, do we both just get a point?
1: Yes.
2: Yeah, okay, cool.
1: Fine. Right, question four. Who wrote the Phantom of the Opera musical? Was it Andrew Lloyd Webber, his sister Julian, or Wilfred Hyde White?
6: Was it Wilfred Hyde White?
2: I put Andrew Lloyd Webber.
1: Correct.
6: Yeah.
1: That's a fiendish laugh.
6: I should have.
1: The hooded claw over there has got that right.
2: We're bringing it home.
1: And which Alexandros of Antioch statue has no arms, Phil?
2: Venus
1: de Milo.
6: Yeah.
1: Yeah, Venus de Milo. Yes, correct. So what are the scores? Maddie, what is your score?
6: I got 4 out of 5.
1: And Phil, what did you get?
2: I got 4 out of 5.
1: Oh, good job.
7: We have a tie.
2: Done.
1: I have in my hand a piece of paper. Peace in our time. Right, there are how many countries that begin and end with the letter A? How many countries?
2: Can I think?
1: No. How many countries?
6: 22.
1: 11. Okay, the correct answer is 11.
2: Oh, no!
5: What?
2: Congratulations.
7: I have never been in a studio where it has been such an animated quiz.
1: That's
7: before.
1: Carnage. She's gone around the room 3 times already.
5: That is astounding.
1: So congratulations to Phil. Hard lines, Maddie. Hard lines. I tried to engineer it for you after she got mean and nasty to me.
7: Phil, how do you feel?
2: I should get a lottery ticket.

0: For everyone here that knows, I have just come back from holiday, which was lovely. It was a fleeting visit to Tenerife, and I decided, being the naturally quite pale person I am, that I would make the most of my 4 days there and try and come back with a lovely sort of Essex orange tan. I'm a fake tan user, I've got to admit, but this was natural in many ways. It was also a tanning oil, which Shrey was devastated to hear about earlier. I don't think he'd actually heard.
1: Just an alien concept that you can apply oil on your body and suddenly get a brand new look. I don't understand this.
0: If my mum is listening, please avert your ears now. It's probably not the best solution to avoid skin cancer. I think I picked up the bottle and I saw SPF and I was like, oh, brilliant. Sun cream, get a tan in one go. SPF 4 is what it said, which I don't know if that really features on the scale of protecting. So I went down to the beach, covered myself in this oil. My friend is really fair, so she shouldn't really understand. Suitably burnt myself on the first, second and third day. By the fourth, I think my body was so used to it. But that was sort of my fake tan remedy when I was away. So the question I want to put to everyone, we've got a strong female team at the decks right now, is have you had like any DIY beauty treatments or other sort of home remedies that have gone well or wrong?
2: Yeah, I think I've come across another quite absurd one where they've been using tan to contour their face, so which gives them like a 2 or 3 weeks of like, you know, a proper contoured face. So I think that was kind of absurd. And also the whole thing about using henna for freckles or henna for your contour as well, that's kind of a little bit like, it's kind of weird, you know. So yeah, that's another DIY, weird DIY that I came across.
0: So, and henna can go so wrong. I say that like really tan this. Can't, but it can have some serious reactions. But I'm like sort of a regular tanner anyway, you know, I use sort of the bottle ones, and I do tend to fool people sometimes. When I'm not like overdone, it sort of looks like it would be sort of natural. But with the contouring, is that then fake tan that they're using?
2: Yep, so they're basically using the fake tan sprays and just like, you know, sculpting their face out, and then they have this whole bronze contoured face for like a whole 2 or 3 weeks. And I think they've also been using fake tan for freckles, like with henna, but it just ends up being like dots on your face and not really freckles. So I think that's, you know, it obviously depends on how you've mastered the use of fake tan or henna, you know.
0: I guess another one that I've tried that

0: the ladies and gentlemen who do not know, Kieran actually works for a charity, Mind. So he is very knowledgeable in terms of mental health. And obviously, Radio Harrow, we're all about health, good living, and, you know, well-being. Amen. So we wanted to touch base because, am I correct in saying that this week is
1: Youth Mental Health Week?
0: Yeah.
1: Yes,
0: explain what it is. Go for it.
1: So Youth Mental Health Week is a week where different charities across the country try and raise as much awareness as possible about youth mental health, because a lot of people would say that, well, I think it's probably categorically true that mental health is discussed a lot more in schools these days and in different youth settings, but there's still a long way to go. So Youth Mental Health Week is an opportunity to try and bring as much attention as possible to the issue of young people's mental health, especially these days with social media and pressure and all this stuff that's going on, and with COVID as well, which impacted young people a lot. So I wanted to give a shout out to the Heads Up charity, which is run with Mind, and they go into schools and they go into different youth settings to just spread the good word about mental health. They work with lots of different people. They work with people with autism and ADHD. They work with people who self-harm. They work in the LGBT community. And yeah, this is a shout out for them because they do brilliant work.
0: That's amazing, because no, you're completely right. Like, this generation, and we'll come on to it in a minute, is very much more, I guess you can use the expression, woke to mental health and speaking about how you feel and your emotions. Whereas I think my generation, and possibly my cultures as well, we stiff up a lip. We don't speak about it. You know, my mum's English, it's very much stiff up a lip. You're British, you know, rubbish happens, you know.
1: Yep.
0: And then my dad's from the Middle East, and it's like, well, you don't talk about the stuff outside these four walls. And so it's very, very different.
1: Stuck a little bit, then, aren't you?
0: Yeah. Because it's like, you don't speak about it. And if you do speak about it, you get on with it.
1: See, I think you probably had a similar experience to me, which is that I didn't know what mental health was until after I went to university, like 2021. I had no concept of what any of these things meant. I didn't know it was a real thing.
0: Yeah.
1: So, you know, even though I was struggling for quite a while, it was kind of like, oh, I guess I've just got to plod on. I suppose everyone else feels the same way that I do.
0: Yeah.
1: So, you know, this is what I think is great about what's going on at the minute, because we've got loads of people in schools. We've got loads of charities visiting as many different schools as possible, trying to just be like, you know, hey, if you're having a bad time, then there is actually things that you can do rather than just getting on with it.
0: It's so true. Like, if you break your leg, you don't just carry on walking on your broken leg. You come to a hospital and you repair it. And I think people have realized that obviously your mental health, as well as your physical health, is pretty similar. It's on par. But obviously, we're slightly older.
1: We are indeed. I don't know if you can tell, listeners.
0: Frankie and Oz, you guys are from a younger generation. What's it like for you growing up in this culture of being aware of mental health and being able to speak about it?
2: Well, growing up in Thailand, where I came from, we don't really speak about it. Because, people are more like want you to work and want you to be tough, you know. But coming to England, I get in schools that taught you a lot about mental health, like growing up, and especially throughout high school, because that's when you're most stressed, and we have people coming in, and I feel very educated,
1: saying excellent.
3: Growing up, I had one parent. He was no, it's not something we should be talking about. And then one parent who was your mental health matters. So I kind of grew up with conflicting emotions, being can I talk about it? Can I not talk about it? And then not really understanding much until I got to secondary school. Then obviously coming out to my family.
0: Yeah.
3: There were some mixed reactions with that. And then realizing that I'm neurodivergent, there was a lot of it came into play with I don't know how to express my emotions. I grew up with one person telling me one thing and one person telling me the other thing, being scared to be myself and talk about my mental health. And then
0: it's weird for you, but do you feel school was a place where it was spoken about and you...
3: I personally didn't have a great time in secondary school. It was a big course for a lot of my mental health and stress. Mm.
0: So charities such as Mind and Heads Up. Is that the correct? Heads Up. So that's vital for people that were like in your position and kind of didn't have that way of processing information and knowing there was an outlet.
3: I don't think it was until last year when I got to college. Mm-hmm. It wasn't until I turned 16 where I could actually have people in my life that I could turn to that understood how I felt and where I was coming from.
0: And I might be wrong in saying this, but I think that's kind of the same case for everyone. I think when you're growing up and when you're a teenager, you have so many different emotions. You think everyone's so different and everyone acts in a certain way. And if you don't act like this, you're not part of this group. And I think you get to like your later teenage years, like your adolescent ages, and you're like, oh my God, actually I've met people like me, especially when you move into college, because you move into a course that you want to do and you go into an environment that you want to be in. Whereas in school, you're forced to be there, right? It doesn't matter who you're with. Your teachers are your teachers and your peers are your peers. And then when you get older, you're like, no, I'm going to find my people. Exactly. But sometimes the damage is done. So with charities doing the work, that's amazing.
1: And this is what we say, like, you know, about Frankie's experience about not being able to understand stuff. This is why we say that there's still work to do.
0: Yeah.
1: There's still people to reach. There's still, you know, a good message to carry out. And I think, you know, building on what you were saying, it's like, I had a similar, well, not a similar experience because it was different in its own way, but similar in terms of mental health in school. That for me carried over into university. So there's, you know, as much as I was around people who were, you know, more my kind of people, I was just so anxious and so like unable to deal with what was going on that I just kind of had the same defense mechanisms I had in school. So it took a good long while for me to really find my people, you know?
3: Yeah.
0: No, definitely. It's needed and I'm glad it's obviously more publicised. So how can people get in contact? How can they find out more information?
1: People can get in contact by going to the Mind in Harrow website, mindinharrow.org.uk. You can volunteer, you can find out about all the events and stuff we're doing. And if you really feel like you could donate to us, because I promise it goes to a good cause.

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2: They say the holy water's watered down, and this town's lost its faith. 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

0: It was just another day, a familiar drive through familiar country. But then, just around the corner, came the unexpected. He'd let his speed creep a little too high as he approached a bend, and he was no longer driving at the right speed for the road. The scary thing is, he didn't even realize driving even a little too fast for the situation is a major cause of collisions, especially on country roads where you don't know what's around the corner. Think, don't let your speed creep.
1: Hey, we're XSX and XSX from Sunset Comedy Club. Then talk about the show coming up and where people can get tickets or if they can buy it on the door. Oh no.
2: I think that's what we've been told to say. We just need to add
1: yes!
2: around it.
1: Right, who are we again? What's your name?
2: My name is Alex Irons. What's your name?
1: And what? It's Sam Joseph. And we're
2: nice
1: comedians who've like seen tarot for the barren desert of lacking laughter. But now you can get the Sunset Comedy Club every second and fourth Tuesday of the month in the Junction Pub just around the corner from Harrow on the Hill Station.
2: It's absolutely free to come in when we have 10 comedians every 2 weeks who are up and coming in the London and surrounding areas of the comedy scene. They're all absolutely fantastic, but you've got to come and check them out. We do advise that you come early to avoid disappointment.
1: Yeah, also, there's a happy hour between 5 and 8 at the Junction Pub for just £3 on many of the great drinks. And, you know, come up and we're in the function room above the Junction, and it's great fun. It's great fun. Please come and enjoy it because, you know, where else are these comedians going to get therapy?
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